Live from Asmara, this is RTV English News Broadcast for Tuesday evening, 23rd June. The time is exactly 10:30 p.m. Good evening to you, and let's begin with the top stories. Martyrs' Day commemoration by diaspora nationals. Maternity waiting room under construction in Dubarwa subzone. Canada unveils strategy to boost nuclear energy development. And Russia nuclear-capable bombers patrol Arctic amid tension with NATO. Great to have you. Let's proceed with Alpha Reports. Eritrean nationals residing in various countries commemorated Martyrs' Day, 20 June, with patriotic zeal, featuring various programs reflecting the deep meaning of the day to the Eritrean people. Members of the Eritrean Embassy in Ethiopia and Eritrea's permanent representative to the African Union and Economic Commission for Africa commemorated 20 June Eritrea's Martyrs' Day with patriotic zeal at the premises of Eritrean Embassy on 19th of June. Noting that Eritrea has reached its current stage by foiling all sorts of hostilities and preserving its independence and national sovereignty as a result of heavy sacrifices paid by its people, Mr. Binyam Berhe charged the affairs at the Eritrean Embassy and Eritrea's permanent representative to the African Union and Economic Commission for Africa called for renewing the pledge to fulfill the trust of the martyrs. Nationals in various cities of Sweden also commemorated Martyrs' Day, during which they expressed conviction to strengthen participation and contribution toward augmenting the Martyrs' Trust Fund, as well as in national development programs. At the event in Stockholm on 20 June, Mr. Mohammed Ali Mohammed Said charged the affairs at the Eritrean Embassy in Scandinavian countries, underlined that supporting families of martyrs is one of the first priorities, called on nationals wherever they are to strengthen participation in the effort. At the event, 106,300 kroner was contributed. Similarly, nationals in various cities of Denmark commemorated Martyrs' Day featuring various programs. They also extended financial contribution in support of families of martyrs and toward augmenting the National Martyrs' Trust Fund. Nationals in Dubai and Abu Dhabi, United Arab Emirates, commemorated Martyrs' Day featuring various programs depicting the meaning of the day. At the event in Abu Dhabi, the nationals contributed 4,780 dirham towards boosting the National Martyrs' Trust Fund. Nationals in various French cities also commemorated Martyrs' Day at the event. In Paris, Mr. Berhad Paulos, charged affairs at the Eritrean Embassy, noted that Martyrs' Day is a day in which the Eritrean people pay tribute to their heroes and heroines who paid their precious lives for independence and the safeguarding of national sovereignty, and urged the nationals to play due parts in supporting their families. Likewise, nationals in the U.S. cities of Columbus and Cincinnati, Ohio, Harrisburg, Pennsylvania, Philadelphia, and Oakland, California, Phoenix, Arizona, and Seattle, and its environs commemorated Martyrs' Day with pride, renewing their pledge to fulfill the trust of the martyrs. At the event, a total of $44,758 was contributed towards augmenting the National Martyrs' Trust Fund. Residents of Seattle also pledged to assume responsibility for supporting 120 families of martyrs. At the commemorative event organized in Dammam and its environs, the nationals pledged to assume responsibility for supporting 17 families of martyrs. Nationals in the Canadian cities of Toronto, Calgary, Edmonton, and Saskatoon expressed conviction to strengthen participation in national affairs. Nationals in Nairobi also commemorated Martyrs' Day with a walkathon and candlelight vigil, as well as cultural and artistic presentations. The residents of Ad Gabra and Ad Ghafalet in the Warwa subzone have taken the initiative to construct 15 maternity waiting rooms in their area. The coordinators of the program indicated that the construction of the maternity waiting room in Ad Gabra has reached 75%.
noting that Addi Gabrai Health Station provides healthcare service to residents of Addi Gabrai, Addi Khafelet, Addi Hallo, Addi Sellait, Zawul, Tala, and Bambuko. Mr. Tekhlehaimanot Gabriesus, Managing Director of Dubarwa Subzone, expressed the readiness of the subzonal administration to pay due part to finalize the construction process, congratulating the residents for taking the initiative to construct the maternity waiting rooms. Dr. Emmanuel Mehretab, head of the Ministry of Health branch in the Southern Region, expressed the readiness of the Ministry of Health to put in place the necessary health facilities and health professionals. Members of the Sawa National Service Training Center conducted a popular campaign at the Martyrs Cemetery in connection with Martyrs Day, 20 June. The popular campaign, in which over 1,300 members took part, included renovation of the cemetery compound, tree cultivation, and environmental sanitation. Captain Tesfatsion Tawolde, head of the construction staff at the training center, said that popular campaign was part of the activities carried out by Eritreans inside the country and abroad in connection with Martyrs' Day. Captain Atteshim Haile, head of the administration, on his part, said that activities carried out every year in connection with Martyrs' Day are part of the pledge the Eritrean people make to live up to the expectations of martyrs. We're moving on from domestic matters to global affairs right after this. In our global affairs, Canada yesterday released a new strategy to boost its nuclear energy development. According to Natural Resource Canada, the federal department responsible for the development and use of the country's natural resource. According to the strategy, Canada plans to enable the construction of up to 10 new large-scale nuclear reactors across the country. Among them, two reactors are scheduled to be under construction by 2035, with an additional five either planned or under development by 2040. The strategy also outlines plans to advance the deployment of small modular reactors and demonstrate a Canadian micro-reactor by 2035 for deployment to remote communities in the late 2030s. The strategy sets a target of securing Canada's deuterium uranium, CANDU, technology in at least four new international markets by 2040. It also aims to engage with 6 to 10 new nuclear entrants markets over a 15-year horizon. A draft policy on federal financing of new nuclear power projects will be released by April 2027, the department said, adding that the country envisions doubling its uranium exports by 2035 compared with 2024 levels. Currently, nuclear power generates approximately 13% of Canada's electricity. Canada's nuclear technology is also powering 26 reactors across 6 countries. Russian Tu-160 nuclear-capable strategic bombers have conducted drills over the neutral waters of the Barents and Norwegian Seas, the Russian Defense Ministry said today. The mission took place amid tension between Moscow and NATO over the Ukraine conflict. The aircrafts were escorted by MiG-31 fighter jets and conducted mid-air refueling drills during what the ministry described as a routine patrol flight over the Arctic region between Norway, Iceland, and Greenland. According to the ministry, the bombers were shadowed by fighter aircrafts from unspecified foreign countries during part of their 16-hour mission. The ministry said that all flights of the Russian aerospace forces were conducted in strict accordance with international rules governing the use of airspace. Russia and Belarus conducted their first joint nuclear exercise last month. President Vladimir Putin said nuclear deterrence protects the sovereignty of both countries at the time of growing global tensions and as well as emergence of new threats and risks. Moscow has warned that NATO's military support for Ukraine and the growing militarization of Europe could lead to a broader conflict. Foreign Minister Sergei Lavrov also expressed deep concern over France's proposal to extend its nuclear deterrent to Germany and other NATO members. Speaking at St.
Petersburg International Economic Forum this month, Putin reiterated that Russia would not attack a NATO member unless Russia is attacked first. We're about to end our news broadcast, but here's a final look at the top stories before we sign off. Martyrs' Day commemoration by diaspora nationals. Maternity waiting room under construction in Dubarwa subzone. Canada unveils strategy to boost nuclear energy development. In Russia, nuclear-capable bombers patrol Arctic amid tension with NATO. That's all with the news for the session. On behalf of the entire news crew, thank you for watching. I am Salim Burhan, wishing you a great night.

0: Hernandez, recognising that he needs supply, the number seven.
1: They started on the front foot here, an opportunity to twist and turn and get it back to Bruno Fernandes. Great turn, couldn't find the finish. Looks like it took a little flick on the way through. And it's a bright Portuguese start to the game. Energy and tempo right from the very off.
0: Yeah, pressure.
1: Nuno Mendes bursting into that gap, looking for Ronaldo at the far post. Oh! Didn't get the contact and he smashes the ground in frustration. He was that far away.
0: What a move. Mendes cross, brilliant.
1: Neto trying to keep his foot on the gas. Trying to get the better of Mustrailev over on that far side. João Cancelo backing him up. Cancelo going wide, in towards Ronaldo!
2: Did you ever really think that he was going to leave the stage quietly? Listen to that noise! Cristiano Ronaldo might not have been at his best recently, but he's just become the first man ever to score at 6 World Cups. He means business. Look at him. Never in doubt.
0: Well, I wish you at home were in this stadium now, because you can feel the tension. Just been released. Palpable. Airs on the back of your neck. Everybody who loves football will be pleased that he scored this.
3: He's not aware, he's in. He's in as well.
1: Bruno Fernandes, first time ball, just over the head of João Félix. But it's given away to Pedro Neto, who's brought down right on the cusp of the penalty area here. It's a yellow card. Cristiano Ronaldo then. Leaves it, and it's smashed in by Nuno Mendes instead. The perfect decoy.
2: And the relief is flooding out of them now. Clever. Very, very clever. Cristiano took the spotlight. Nuno Mendes takes the limelight.
1: Pressure here, and they've given the ball away cheaply. Janiev!
2: That'll make headlines around the world. As Jean Janiev has smashed in a super hit from distance that Diego Costa didn't see before. The net was bulging behind him.
0: What a strike that is. Cancelo's going to the referee, and he stayed at the referee. He thinks this is a foul.
4: Number 20, that contact itself is a simple foul. It's in the, what we say, the attacking phase of play, or the APP. Because that foul is a clear and obvious missed incident, it does, unfortunately,

0: unfortunately take away the goal. So there will be a foul determination coming out and goal declined.
1: After review, the attacker number 22 didn't play the ball and committed a foul. Final decision.
2: Good touch by João Félix, and a chance for Bruno Fernandes to run into a lot of green grass and then feed Cristiano Ronaldo. It's Ronaldo, it's two for Cristiano Ronaldo. To Portugal, two for the superstar, and of course it's him. He might be 41, but he's still got a little bit of pace in that tank. Look how much it means to him.
3: Well, all the other big stars have run away from him. He's on the shoulder now. And this is a brilliant finish, a great run from Fernandes. He knows how to carry the ball. It's brilliant, the pass is superb.
2: On it goes, João Cancelo again, trying to find Cristiano Ronaldo, the goalkeeper came out, he hits the post with a looping effort. What a chance for the hat-trick.
3: Oh. He was waiting, he wanted the ball early, he didn't get it early. And that enabled the goalkeeper to close it down, but he's nearly pulled off the goal of the tournament because he has to get over the goalkeeper.
2: Bruno Fernandes couldn't return it to him, but João Félix has won it back again. His dipping shot wasn't too far over the top of the crossbar.
3: Fell to him with a bit of luck, but turned on brilliantly well, quick as you like.
2: Fazulayev, who scored their goal against Colombia. You just test whether or not Diogo Costa was still awake.
3: Yeah, it was a good run, wasn't it?
2: Not Cristiano. He's made a run, though, and he's looking for the kick, and that's a brilliant move, and it's a super save.
3: He's got a whack as well. He looks like he's in a lot of pain, right on the bottom of his shin from the goalkeeper. It was a brilliant free kick. We thought it was going to be a shot or a little dink from Fernandes. We didn't know it was going to be a dink to Ronaldo. Great little free kick.
2: It's a low one in towards the near post. It's guided home. Several deflections. I think it might be an own goal, but Bruno Fernandes certainly embracing João Félix. Shukarov walks away, looking towards the sky. It was an untidy goal for Uzbekistan to concede. Trincao's going to get there now. Oh. Look at Ronaldo making a run. Mendes, Ronaldo! Took a flick with defending firm Askramatov.
3: Well, the delay allowed the defenders to get back. You just watch, as soon as they win the ball back, Ronaldo's run was brilliant. He was in.
2: Changes or give it away a little bit casually. Ronaldo brings it down. Ronaldo! And that up stops him. That'll be a picture on his wall for the rest of his life. Shomurov on the turn. Well, he scored goals in Serie A, he's scoring goals in Turkey, and he was very close to getting one at the World Cup for Uzbekistan. It's 20 years actually to the week since he lifted the trophy as Italy's captain. Here's Semedo looking for Ronaldo. Comes back to Rafael Leão. Slams it in for five. And you know what? There might have been a chorus of noise outside, but Portugal are determined to show everybody they're singing from the same hymn sheet here in Houston.
3: Well, he's trying to be everywhere, Ronaldo, to get that hat-trick, but he couldn't be. Because Leão was standing there waiting for the pullback. It was a really good run from Semedo. He pulls it back. It's a brilliant finish, you have to say. Straight in the top corner, but just look at Ronaldo's positioning.
2: Lovely touch by Leão onto Nuno Mendes. Ronaldo's arriving! Couldn't quite get there, he was stretching and stretching, he would have been offside anyway. Well, Ronaldo

0: longer be the fastest draw in the West, but he's not ready to ride off into the sunset just yet. He grabbed two really important goals, including the first in this game for Portugal, but he always grabs the headlines.
1: Established pedigree meets underdog spirit. Podium finishes in each of the last World Cups have underlined Croatia's style and steel on the global stage. Panama have achieved a fair bit in just being here, but now want to make their presence felt at these finals. Taking a while to work out how they're going to work this free kick. Opportunity might present itself here. Rodriguez charging onto it as well, but it's just tucked away. Ward by Martinez. Guardiol helping it away. It's nice from Baturina, who then had to tangle with Harvey.
2: Nice bit of skill. Baturina gets around him, and in the end was fouled.
1: All a little bit panicked and messy.
2: Expected that early on in the match, though. The energy is going to be high for both sides. Oh, that's a good bit of skill.
1: Barcenas with a lovely touch.
2: But a good, decent position here for Panama to get something on net.
1: He's had spells managing in club football in Cyprus, England, and Belgium. Panama flying forwards, and Fajardo flying towards the ball. All it needed was a touch. Novakovic will claim that one. Martinez. Murillo. Oh, he's done well. Away from Guardiol. What about the end product? Well, there isn't any. Baturina. Found some room for the shot. It was well worth having a go. They had to be shoveled away a little by Orlando Mosquera. Used to determine who should go through. Head-to-head record being key. Here go Croatia. Whipped across and in! Budimir bounces off the bench. And the Croatian class comes to the fore. After all their work rate from the first half, Panama are undone, and it's the substitute who makes the difference.
2: Well, some Croatian fans are probably wondering why Budimir didn't start, but you have to say, from Croatia's point of view, this is a very rare occasion when they got to a position to drive a ball in between the defenders and the goalkeeper with some quality. They finally do that. Musa's probably wishing he was on the pitch to receive something so brilliantly done. Really, for somebody of his quality, for close range, the substitute makes it 1-0.
1: In the other direction, and Modric plays it through. It's Pašalić here. One-on-one. Still there for him. Well, he tried the finesse. He tried the force, and neither worked.
2: What an opportunity for breaking from their own defensive set piece. Deal with it well. Panama only have really one man back at the stage and nobody to pick up. And it's clearing on a goal. But look at Mascolera.
1: I've also seen substitutes come to the fore. 140 goals scored at this World Cup finals now. 28 of those from players who started the match on the bench. As Basinas is shown a yellow card. Late in on Modric. Keeps it alive, keeps it moving. Murillo, Barcenas. Trying to slalom his way through. Murillo hits it. And again. And Livakovic equal to both.
2: Tight positions get a chance on goal.
1: Oh, and Harvey's header. And Livakovic again. Rodriguez with the corner. All the way through, Harvey wouldn't quite sit for him. And he finds the wrong side of the net from his point of view.

0: Yeah, that's disappointing. Try to drive that across the face of the goal is really what you want to try to do. You're not going to beat a goalkeeper like that from that angle.
1: Vucic hits it, and the wall took the sting out of it. Rodriguez fighting together to try and make something happen. Sliding challenge from Sucic is punished with a yellow card. And they'll be queuing up to hit this.
0: Yeah, it's a good position. I think Sucic has a little bit of, unfortunately, catchism right there at the back of the legs, but there's a few steps before the
1: 5 minutes. And we've got the whistle. Croatia are up and running and are into contention in Group L. Once again at these World Cup finals, a substitute holds the key to victory. Ante Budimir coming up with the goods. Panama are eliminated with a game to spare. They've won plenty of plaudits at these finals, but sadly for them, no points. Panama 0, Croatia 1.

The RTV News broadcast crew and I, Dilip Sahai, are now ready for your daily news briefing at 10:30 local time. But first, let us catch up with the major headlines. Supports extended to families of martyrs in Ansaba region. Nationals in various countries.

countries commemorated Martyrs' Day. Niger submits formal bid to leave ICC. Ukraine is trying to widen the conflict by threatening Minsk, the Russian foreign minister has said. Proceeding with our reports. Government workers, students, and residents of the subzones of Asmat, Halhal, Galeb, and Karan in the Ansaba region have extended 465,000 Nakfa in support of families of martyrs. Accordingly, 180,000 Nakfa contributed in Asmat subzone, 85,000 contributed in Halhal subzone, and 24,000 Nakfa contributed in Galeb subzone has been dispersed to families of martyrs in their respective subzones. In addition, 32,000 Nakfa contributed by Karan city residents and truck owners association has been distributed to families of martyrs in the city. Administrator of the subzone said that the support was continuation of the assistance of the public. Government workers and students have been providing through cultivating land and renovation of houses of families of martyrs and commended the initiative. Eritrean nationals residing in South Africa, Zambia, Zimbabwe, South Sudan, Angola, Ghana, Guinea, and Ivory Coast have commemorated Martyrs' Day 20th June, featuring various programs. Nationals in South African cities of Johannesburg, Pretoria, Durban commemorated Martyrs' Day with candlelight vigil, experience sharing programs, as well as cultural and artistic presentations depicting the significance of the day. Mr. Saleh Omar, Eritrea's ambassador to the Republic of South Africa and Southern African countries, said that owing to the sacrifice of its martyrs, the Eritrean people have ensured their independence and peace as well as their identity and national sovereignty. At the commemorative event in Johannesburg, nationals contributed 42,000 rand towards augmenting the National Martyrs Trust Fund, while four nationals pledged to assume responsibility for supporting 10 families of martyrs. At the commemorative event organized by nationals in the Zimbabwean cities of Lusaka, Chingola, Mr. Gabriel Petros, Eritrea's chairman of the Eritrean community, said that martyrs are symbols of the identity and values of Eritrean people and called on nationals to live up to the expectation of the martyrs and demonstrate commitment by giving priority to the interests of the Eritrean people and country. Likewise, at the commemorative event organized in Zimbabwe, Mr. Akhlilu Gede, chairman of the Eritrean community, called on nationals to strengthen participation in supporting families of martyrs. At the event, 13 nationals pledged to assume responsibility for supporting 15 families of martyrs. The commemorative event in South Sudan, held on 19th June, featured candlelight vigil, as well as cultural and artistic programs. Speaking at the event, Mr. Tsagai Mhari, Eritrea's Council, called on nationals to fulfill the martyrs' trust through strengthening participation in the national affairs. Nationals in the Angolan cities of Luanda, Lubango, Benguela, Huambo, and Kabina, Conakry, Guinea, Accra, Ghana, as well as Abuja and Ivory Coast commemorated Martyrs' Day under the theme Reward for Our Martyrs is Transferring a Strong Country to the Future Generation. At the event in Angola, Mr. Desaleh Taklab, Eritrea's Consul General, called on the nationals to equip themselves with necessary knowledge and skill and strengthen participation in the national development programs. Nationals in various cities of Belgium and Luxembourg also commemorated Martyrs' Day with various programs reflecting the significance of the day. They also contributed 3,790 arrows towards augmenting the National Martyrs' Trust Fund. At the commemorative event in Brussels, Mr. Negasi Kasa, Eritrea's ambassador to the European Union and Benelux countries, delivered a speech focusing on the deep meaning of the day and the heavy sacrifice the Eritrean people paid for independence and safeguarding national sovereignty. In the same vein, at the commemorative event organized by nationals in Vienna, Austria, participants contributed 2,000 euros and pledged to assume responsibility for the supporting of two families of martyrs. Nationals in the U.S. city of Atlanta also commemorated Martyrs' Day with patriotic zeal and contributed $28,955 in support of the families of martyrs.

Straight ahead is our international news after a short break. Welcome back. Niger has officially submitted its request to withdraw from the International Criminal Court, the Hague-based tribunal said on Tuesday, 9 months after announcing the move alongside the allies Mali and Burkina Faso. The three Sahelian countries also all ruled by military governments that came to power in the COP between 2020 and 2023. In a statement sent to AFP on Tuesday, the International Criminal Court said it has received an instrument of withdrawal on June 18th from Niger, led by General Abdourahmane Tiani. The request will take effect on June 18, 2027, the court said 1 year after notification. Niger must honor its obligation to the court until that day, in a statement said. The International Criminal Court statement made no mention of the Mali or Burkina Faso. The three countries are facing deadly violence by jihadist group linked to Al-Qaeda and the Islamic State, but their armies are also accused of crimes against civilians. Founded in 2002, the International Criminal Court mission is to prosecute of perpetrators in the most serious crimes such as war crime, the country's lack will or capacity to do themselves. Russia is ready to invoke its security guarantee to Belarus if Ukraine follows through the threats to strike target on the territory, Foreign Minister Sergei Lavrov has warned. Lavrov made the remark during the Rabble Table discussion on the West's role in the Ukraine conflict on Monday. He was commenting on Vladimir Zelensky's demand that the Minsk dismantle or disable the Kyiv claims on the Russian-linked relay station along the Belarus-Ukraine border. Zelensky gave the Belarus 1 week to act, warning that the Ukraine would otherwise destroy the equipment itself. The Russian foreign minister described the ultimatum as a threat against sovereign state, stating that this is obviously aimed at dragging Belarus directly to the conflict and expanding the geography of the hostiles. He noted that Russia and Belarus have made security guarantee threat forces since 2025 under the United States framework. The pact rests on attack, either Russia or Belarus, as an attack on the United States and allow both sides to use all available military and technical means, including nuclear weapon, to rebel against the aggression or threat to their sovereignty or territorial integrity. Now, let's report. Residents in Japan have voiced opposition on the large-scale U.S.-Japan joint military exercise, which began on Saturday across the Kyushu region in southwestern Japan and Okinawa prefectures. Protesters have called for suspending the result of a Dragon Field exercise, warning that it could heighten regional tensions and increase security risks for local communities. The United States has deployed its U.S. Typhoon medium-range missile system to Japan's Kagoshima prefectures for a joint military exercise, which protesters say are creating further tensions. Under Prime Minister Sanae Takaichi, Japan has pursued a clear path for constitutional revision and military expansion. Regarding moves to strengthening Japan-U.S. military collision, some Japanese citizens said they will resist to the end. Dear viewers, we've come to the end of tonight's news. Let's have a quick recap of the headlines. Support extended to families of martyrs in the Aksaba region. Nationals in various countries commemorated Martyrs' Day. Niger submits to formal bid to leave International Criminal Court. Ukraine is trying to widen conflict by threatening Minsk, the foreign minister has said. And that was the news from RTV Studios. This has been the Lit Sahara reporting. Thanks for watching and have a good night.

0: Hernandez recognising that. He needs supply, the number seven.
1: They started on the front foot here, an opportunity to twist and turn and get it back to Bruno Fernandes. Great turn. Couldn't find the finish. Looks like it took a little flick on the way through. And it's a bright Portuguese start to the game. Energy and tempo right from the very off.
0: Yeah, pressure.
1: Nuno Mendes bursting into that gap, looking for Ronaldo at the far post. Oh! Didn't get the contact and he smashes the ground in frustration. He was that far away.
0: What a move. Mendes cross, brilliant.
1: Neto trying to keep his foot on the gas.
2: Trying to get the better of Mustrailev over on that far side. João Cancelo backing him up. Cancelo going wide, in towards Ronaldo!
1: Did you ever really think that he was going to leave the stage quietly? Listen to that noise! Cristiano Ronaldo might not have been at his best recently, but he's just become the first man ever to score at 6 World Cups. He means business. Look at him.

0: Well, I wish you at home were in this stadium now, because you can feel the tension. Just been released. Palpable. Airs on the back of your neck. Everybody who loves football will be pleased that he scored this.
1: He's not aware, he's in. He's in as well.
2: Bruno Fernandes, first time ball, just over the head of João Félix. But it's given away to Pedro Neto, who's brought down right on the cusp of the penalty area here. It's a yellow card. Cristiano Ronaldo then. Leaves it, and it's smashed in by Nuno Mendes instead. The perfect decoy. And the relief is flooding out of them now. Clever. Very, very clever. Cristiano took the spotlight. Nuno Mendes takes the limelight. Bit of pressure here, and they've given the ball away cheaply. Janiev! That'll make headlines around the world. Azizhan Janiev has smashed in a super hit from distance that Diego Costa didn't see before. The net was bulging behind him.
0: What a strike that is. Cancelo's going to the referee, and he stayed at the referee. He thinks this is a foul.
3: Number 20, that contact itself is a simple foul. It's in the, what we say, the attacking phase of play, or the APP. Because that foul is a clear and obvious missed incident, it does unfortunately take away the goal. So there will be a foul determination coming out and goal declined.
4: After review, the attacker number 22 didn't play the ball and committed a foul. Final decision.
2: Good touch by João Félix, and a chance for Bruno Fernandes to run into a lot of green grass and then feed Cristiano Ronaldo. It's Ronaldo, it's two for Cristiano Ronaldo.
4: 3-0 to Portugal. Two for the superstar. And of course it's him, he might be 41. But he's still got a little bit of pace in that tank. Look how much it means to him.
0: Well, all the other big stars have run away from him. He's on the shoulder now. And this is a brilliant finish. A great run from Fernandes. He knows how to carry the ball. It's brilliant. The pass is superb.
2: On it goes. João Cancelo again, trying to find Cristiano Ronaldo. The goalkeeper came out. He hits the post with a looping effort. What a chance for the hat-trick.
0: Oh. He was waiting. He wanted the ball early. He didn't get it early. And that enabled the goalkeeper to close it down, but he's nearly pulled off the goal of the tournament because he has to get over the goalkeeper.
2: Bruno Fernandes couldn't return it to him, but João Félix has won it back again. His dipping shot wasn't too far over the top of the crossbar.
0: Fell to him with a bit of luck, but turned on brilliantly well, quick as you like.
2: Fazulayev, who scored their goal against Colombia. You just test whether or not Diego Costa was still awake.
0: Yeah, it was a good run, wasn't it?
2: Not Cristiano. He's made a run, though, and he's looking for the kick, and that's a brilliant move, and it's a super save.
0: He's got a whack as well. He looks like he's in a lot of pain, right on the bottom of his shin from the goalkeeper. It was a brilliant free kick. We thought it was going to be a shot or a little dink from Fernandes. We didn't know it was going to be a dink to Ronaldo. Great little free kick.
2: It's a low one in towards the near post. It's guided home. Several deflections.
4: I think it might be an own goal, but Bruno Fernandes certainly embracing João Félix. Shukarov walks away, looking towards the sky. It was an untidy goal for Uzbekistan.

0: concede.
1: Trincão's going to get there now. Oh. Look at Ronaldo making a run.
0: Mendes, Ronaldo took a flick with defending from Ashramatov.
2: Well, the delay allowed the defenders to get back. You just watch, as soon as they win the ball back, Ronaldo's run was brilliant. He was in.
0: One of the changes, or give it away a little bit casually. Ronaldo brings it down. Ronaldo! And that up stops him. That'll be a picture on his wall for the rest of his life.
1: Shumarov off on the turn.
0: And he scored goals in Serie A, he's scoring goals in Turkey, and he was very close to getting one at the World Cup for Uzbekistan. It's 20 years actually to the week since he lifted the trophy as Italy's captain. Here's Semedo looking for Ronaldo, comes back to Rafael Leão. Slams it in for five. There might have been a chorus of noise outside, but Portugal are determined to show everybody they're singing from the same hymn sheet here in Houston.
2: Well, he's trying to be everywhere, Ronaldo, to get that hat-trick, but he couldn't be. Because Leão was standing there waiting for the pullback. It was a really good run from Semedo. He pulls it back. It's a brilliant finish, you have to say. Straight in the top corner, but just look at Ronaldo's positioning.
0: Touched by Leão onto Nuno Mendes. Ronaldo's arriving! Couldn't quite get there. He was stretching and stretching. He would have been offside anyway. Well, Ronaldo might no longer be the fastest draw in the West, but he's not ready to ride off into the sunset just yet. He grabbed two really important goals, including the first in this game for Portugal. But he always grabs the headlines.
3: Established pedigree meets underdog spirit. Podium finishes in each of the last World Cups have underlined Croatia's style and steel on the global stage. Panama have achieved a fair bit in just being here, but now want to make their presence felt at these finals. Taking a while to work out how they're going to work this free kick. Opportunity might present itself here. Rodriguez charging onto it as well, but it's just tucked away. Ruled by Martinez. Guardiol helping it away. It's nice from Baturina. They then had to tangle with Harvey.
4: Nice bit of skill. Baturina gets around him. And in the end was fouled.
3: All a little bit panicked and messy. Expected that early on in the match, though. The energy is going to be high for both sides. Oh, that's a good bit of skill.
4: Barcenas with a lovely touch. But a good, decent position here for Panama to get something on net.
3: He's had spells managing in club football in Cyprus, England and Belgium. Panama flying forwards. And Fajardo flying towards the ball. All it needed was a touch. Novakovic will claim that one. Martinez. Murillo. Oh, he's done well. Away from Guardiol. What about the end product? Well, there isn't any. Baturina. Found some room for the shot. It was well worth having a go. They had to be shoveled away a little by Orlando Mosquera. Just used to determine who should go through. Head-to-head record being key. Here go Croatia. Whipped across and in! Budimir! Bounces off the bench! And the Croatian class comes to the fore! After all their work rate from the first half, Panama are undone, and it's the substitute who makes the difference.
5: Well, some Croatian fans are probably wondering why Vladimir didn't start.

0: But you have to say, from Croatia's point of view, this is a very rare occasion when they got to a position to drive a ball in between the defenders and the goalkeeper with some quality. They finally do that. Musa's probably wishing he was on the pitch to receive something so brilliantly done. Really, for somebody of his quality, for close range, the substitute makes it 1-0.
1: Up in the other direction, and Modric plays it through. It's Pašalić here. One-on-one! Still there for him! Well, he tried the finesse, he tried the force, and neither worked.
0: What an opportunity for breaking from their own defensive set piece. Deal with it well. Panama only have really one man back at the stage and nobody to pick up. And it's clearing on a goal. But look at Mascolera.
2: I've also seen substitutes come to the fore. 140 goals scored at this World Cup finals now. 28 of those from players who started the match on the bench. As Basinas is shown a yellow card. Late in on Modric. Keeps it alive, keeps it moving. Mourinho, Basenas. Trying to slalom his way through. Mourinho hits it. And again. And Livakovic equal to both.
0: Tight positions get a chance on goal.
1: Oh, and Harvey's header. And Livakovic again.
2: Rodriguez with the corner. All the way through, Harvey wouldn't quite sit for him. And he finds the wrong side of the net from his point of view.
0: Yeah, that's disappointing. Try to drive that across the face of the goal is really what you want to try to do. You're not going to beat a goalkeeper like that from that angle.
2: Tuchic hits it and the wall took the sting out of it. Rodriguez fighting together to try and make something happen. Sliding challenge from Sucic is punished with a yellow card. And they'll be queuing up to hit this.
0: Yeah, it's a good position. I think Sucic has a little bit of, unfortunately, catchism right there at the back of the legs, but there's a few steps before the
2: 5 minutes. And we've got the whistle. Croatia are up and running and are into contention in Group L. Once again at these World Cup finals, a substitute holds the key to victory. Ante Budimir coming up with the goods. Panama are eliminated with a game to spare. They've won plenty of plaudits at these finals, but sadly for them, no points. Panama 0, Croatia 1.